0: Now a news update from the Lounge Newsroom.
1: Good afternoon, I'm Jordan Davidson. Island Health has confirmed a single measles case has been confirmed in Nanaimo. While the risk to the general public is considered low, Island Health wants to follow up with anyone who may have been exposed to measles. If you were at Woodgrove Center on Sunday, July 12th, between noon and 2:30 p.m., and visited Lululemon, Booster Juice, or Sport Check, you're asked to reach out to Island Health. Also, if you're at the Baden Park Golf Course on the 12th, between 10 a.m. and noon, there's a chance you may have been exposed to measles. If you weren't at either location during those times, the risk of measles exposure is extremely low. More information is at NanaimoNewsNow.com. A Nanaimo man is facing second-degree murder charges in connection with the death of a woman who disappeared last November. Cameron Alexander Compton, 32, was arrested yesterday after charges were proved in the case of 65-year-old Sherry Shelley, whose remains were found in a burned vehicle on College Drive the same day she went missing. Police classified the case as a homicide in December, with Compton also charged with indignity to human remains and obstructing justice. He remains in police custody and appears in court today. Prime Minister has spoken with the premiers after U.S. President Donald Trump's latest tariff threat. Trump signed orders yesterday for 50% tariffs on a wide range of Canadian goods starting next month. White House says it's in response to a list of grievances that include provincial liquor stores refusing to stock U.S. alcohol. D.C. Premier David Eby says there's no way he'll allow American liquor back on store shelves, despite the likely harms of the tariffs to the B.C. economy. A plan to bring over 130 apartment units to a pair of four-story buildings on Parksville's east side has taken a step forward. The proposal will be over two lots on Stanford Ave East and one along the Island Highway East behind the Tim Hortons location. Speaking on behalf of the developer during yesterday's meeting, Magnus Hansen says it's a mix of residential and commercial the community needs.
2: As Parksville continues to grow, locations such as this have become increasingly important because they can accommodate additional residents without relying on major new infrastructure investments.
1: Council voted in favor of moving the proposal to the public hearing stage, which will be scheduled at a future date. Councillor Ahmed Guar was the lone vote in opposition, saying while he wants developments like this in the area, the proposed density is too high for the surrounding neighbors. In Mid-Island, residents are bracing for a couple of scorching days under a heat warning. Environment Canada is forecasting highs above 30 degrees for both today and tomorrow in Nanaimo and Parksville, with overnight lows staying elevated through the weekend, even as daytime temperatures cool into the 20s. Wildfire smoke is also a factor, with a moderate air quality risk today. Weather agencies is urging extra caution for seniors, those living alone, and people with pre-existing health conditions as temperatures climb. That's your News to 5. For more on your local stories, visit NanaimoNewsNow.com.
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1: Taking a look at sports in Major League Baseball today, Toronto Blue Jays host Tampa Bay while the Mariners get Cincinnati. In West Coast League Baseball, the Nanaimo Night Owls entertain the Victoria Harbor Cats, 6:30 at Sir Roxman Stadium. And the opening ceremony for the Commonwealth Games is set for Thursday in Glasgow, Scotland. Seven-time Olympic medalist Andre DeGrasse headlines a Canadian contingent. It also includes hammer throw champions Ethan Katzberg of Nanaimo and Richmond's own Cameron Rogers. Turning now to weather, heat warning in effect for much of Vancouver Island, including Nanaimo and Oceanside, until at least tomorrow, before cooling off heading into the weekend. Tonight, a few clouds and haze with a light wind and a low of 16. Tomorrow, more sun and haze with a light wind and a high of 31. Thursday, mix of sun and cloud with a high of 25. And more sun for Friday, but clouds and rain return for the weekend with highs in the low 20s. Outside right now in Oceanside, it's 29 degrees.
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The Lounge, that was Frank at Five. Old Blue Eyes routinely requested potato chips and pretzels before shows. It is National Junk Food Day. Today's table topic question, if you were to have any junk food snack today, what would it be? Michael answered, a large bag of Doritos. He wrote, that's a serving, right? Brenda answered, I like Munchie Mix because it has Doritos, pretzels, Sun Chips, and Cheetos, so you get a small

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0: The Skyliners on the lounge. Just in case you haven't been asked yet, is it hot enough for you? How did that get started anyway? A heat warning is in effect. Cooler on the weekend. A chance of showers come the weekend as well. In the meantime, a few clouds tonight, hazy. A little windy near the Strait of Georgia overnight with a low of 16. Sunny tomorrow and hazy with a high of 31. Wednesday, cooler on Thursday and Friday. Sunshine, a high of 25 Thursday. A mix of sun and cloud, a high of 25 Friday. And then cloudy with a chance of showers, a high of 21 Saturday. Cloudy, a chance of showers, a high of 20 Sunday. Right now, sunshine, 31 in Oceanside. With the humidity, that feels like 34 degrees.
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0: 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Good news, good vibes. Get your name in the draw for a chance to win a $50 gift card from Shady Rest Restaurant and Pub in Qualicum Beach. Lots of good vibes there. Vicky texted, our grandson is coming to visit in August from Holland. How exciting. That is good news. Diane texted us a photo of a raccoon, a rather large one that was walking on her backyard fence and wrote, made my day. That's good vibes. And Alan texted, good news, the World Cup finally over. For some, I guess that is good news. You can get your name in the draw. Bill will be doing the draw for the $50 gift card from the Shady Rest first thing tomorrow on Lounge Mornings.
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0: The same old love, Anita Baker on the lounge. Stay hydrated, stay in the shade, make sure you have some sunscreen on. The Oceanside weather forecast for tomorrow. More of the same that we had today. Sunny, hazy, a high of 31 tomorrow. Sunshine and a little cooler, a high of 25 Thursday. A mix of sun and cloud, a high of 25 Friday. Even cooler on the weekend, and I guess good weather news, cloudy and precipitation. There's a chance of showers for Saturday through Monday. Right now, sunny, 31 degrees with the humidity. It feels like 34.
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0: 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And CNC Yachts. It's the 70s at 7. That's it for me, Claudia. Have a good night. Here are the Commodores and Sail On the Lounge 99.9.

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3: I'm Greg Bell, and we opened this time with a private eye, who also had a pleasant singing voice. Then it's soap opera time as we make our weekly visit to Valley Springs for Mary Foster, the editor's daughter. It's not surprising that most weeks Detective Richard Diamond found some time to warble a tune, because you see, the actor who played him first found fame as a 1930s big screen song and dance man. Dick Powell was seen often alongside Ruby Keeler and or Gloria Blondell in a number of motion picture musicals, including 42nd Street, Footlight Parade, and The Hollywood Hotel. In 1944, though, he lobbied for and successfully earned the role of Raymond Chandler's private eye, Philip Marlowe, in the 1944 film noir classic Murder, My Sweet, also known as Farewell, My Lovely. It was later dramatized for Lux Radio Theater, with Powell back as Marlowe. It proved he could also play such a character on the radio. Now, first he was Richard Rogue, and then in late 1948, he was heard in an audition recording for Yours Truly, Johnny Dollar on CBS. Instead of taking that role, though, he opted to play Richard Diamond over on NBC. This offering of that features the original voice of Elmer Fudd, Arthur Q. Bryan, as Lieutenant Levinson. You'll also hear Larry Dobkin and Edgar Barrier. It's from June 7, 1953.
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2: Well, if it ain't Sergeant Otis, the laughing hyena. The lieutenant in?
1: Yeah, go on in and spoil his afternoon.
2: You know, Otis, I think you've got the kindest, most wonderful face in the whole wide world.
1: You do?
2: Absolutely. But I do wish you'd do me a favor.
1: Well, sure, anything.
2: Stop wearing it upside down. Hello, Walt.
3: Hello, Rick. Sit down.
2: Oh, thanks, thanks. What's doing?
3: Want a sandwich?
2: I'll take some of that coffee.
3: Sure. Something on your mind, Rick?
2: No, just got tired of sitting around the office.
3: No business?
2: Not in a week. Got any sugar?
3: Oh, yeah, I forgot. Here. Yeah, Otis?
1: Lieutenant, I got some guy on the phone who won't give me his name. Says he wants to talk to you. Matter of life and death.
3: Okay, put him on.
1: Right.
3: Homicide, Lieutenant Levinson.
4: I'm going to say this once, so listen carefully. Tonight, somewhere in New York City, I'm going to kill a man, and there's nothing you can do about it.
3: What?
4: Promptly at 8 o'clock, somewhere in this city, I'm going to kill a man.
3: Hello? Hello?
2: Something wrong?
3: Some guy says he's going to kill somebody at 8 o'clock tonight.
2: Oh, dandy.
3: Crank.
2: Did he say who his victim is going to be?
3: No, just crank.
2: I should have humored him. Made suggestions. My landlord, for instance.
3: Be a little gruesome if he really did it.
2: Yeah, you'd have a hard time protecting 8 million people from a killer you don't know anything about.
3: Hope it was just a crank. Otis.
1: Yeah, Lieutenant.
3: If that guy calls back, put him through and trace the call.
1: Right.
3: It sure would be miserable if that call was on the level.
2: Oh, relax. I'll have some more coffee. I had some more coffee. Walt worried a little, not a lot. Because the big precinct caters to a good number of cranks every day. We talked about old times, and around 6, I matched Walt for dinner. He stuffed himself at the automat until I ran out of change and begged for mercy. Then he dropped me off at my flat on 53rd and went back to the precinct. I showered, shaved, slipped into my blue suit, and headed for the door. Yeah?
3: Do me a favor, will you, Rick?
2: You gotta stop stuffing yourself, Walt. You sound like you got indigestion.
3: I'm down at the morgue. Meet me here, please.
2: Oh, now look, I got a date with a live one.
3: I'm in on the start of some troubles, liable to grow. That guy who called made good. He stabbed a man to death on Broadway at 8 o'clock.

0: Here he is, Lieutenant.
1: Hello, Walt.
2: Hi, Rick. Thanks for coming down. Okay, Hal.
1: Who is he? Who was he?
2: Brother identified him, Abraham Weiss. Stabbed in the heart from behind with a long, thin instrument.
1: On Broadway at 8 o'clock.
2: That's right. Dozen people saw him stagger to the curb and fall. Most of them just thought he was drunk.
1: You think your boy on the phone did it?
2: 8 o'clock, right on the nose. Whoever did it must have walked up behind him, jabbed him just below the left shoulder blade, and kept on walking.
1: What do you want me for, Walt?
2: If this guy on the phone did kill Abraham Weiss and we can't find a motive, it's a little more than a simple killing. We may be mixed up with a madman.
1: Oh, so I qualify in that league.

0: You're one of the few guys who really is interested in criminal psychology.
1: Well, I think it's the answer. You can't stop something unless you know the cause.
0: Will you give me a hand, Rick?
1: Sure, sure.
0: I've got Weiss's family at the station.
1: Let's go see them.
2: Why? Why, Lieutenant? Why did this happen to Abe?
0: That's what we're going to try and find out, Mrs. Weiss. We were hoping you might help us.
2: Oh, he didn't have any enemies. He was a good man. We have three children. I left them with Mrs. Villotti, my neighbor. It's going to be hard on them.
1: You're sure your husband didn't know it?
2: No. He didn't have any enemies. He was a good husband and a good father. Everybody liked him. Well, only last week, Mrs. Dowd up the street from us told me.
1: We'd like a list of your brother's friends, Mr. Weiss. Where he worked, people he had business with, anyone you can remember who might give us a lead.
3: Been sitting out there thinking about that. There just isn't anyone that I know would want to kill Abe. He was a good guy, did his job, took care of Louise and the kids. He didn't bother nobody.
0: How long were Louise and Abe married?
3: Six years. Maybe a little more.
1: Nice girl, Louise.
3: Oh, the best. A good wife.
0: What happens to her now?
3: I'll take care of him.
1: You're not married, huh?
3: No.
0: Quite a job taking care of a widow and three kids.
3: I'm doing all right. It's the least I can do.
1: You got a girl?
3: Yeah, why?
1: Maybe you're going to get married, huh?
3: Well, I'm engaged. I've been thinking about it. It'll have to wait for a while, I guess. Until Louise gets back on her feet.
0: Okay. Tell us about some of your brother's friends.
3: Well, I guess his best friend was Art Brearley. They was often close for years.
1: He told us about everyone he could think of. Gave us a dozen names and addresses we could check. Like Louise, Martin couldn't figure why anyone would want to kill Abraham Weiss. The next was Mrs. Rebecca Weiss. Tired. The hurt in her eyes enough for all the mothers who had raised a son and lost him.
0: We'll try not to keep you too long, Mrs. Weiss.
4: It's all right, Lieutenant. You want to help.
1: Would you like a glass of water?
4: No, no. When will I be able to see my son? It's right that I should see Manson.
0: A few questions first, if you don't mind.
4: I know you're trying to help. Certainly, a few questions. As many as you like, Lieutenant.
1: Not long with Mrs. Rebecca Weiss. Nothing that would help to catch her son's killer. So we checked the people who had known Abraham, and there were plenty. His boss gave us a few more names to add to the long list. All of them friends who couldn't imagine why anyone would want to kill a nice guy like Abe. At 7:30 the next morning, Walt looked at reports and poured more coffee.
0: Here. I put sugar in it.
1: Ah, thanks.
0: If that phone call was on the level, why would a guy kill like that? Call us and tell us he was going to do it. What'd be his reason?
1: Well, couldn't guess. But if that guy who called did do the killing, you can bet he'll phone again.
0: Why?
1: Well, he bragged he was going to do it. He'll want the credit.
0: Well, I gotta get some rest. A couple hours anyway.
1: Let's both get a couple. Yeah.
5: Sorry.
1: It doesn't matter. Lousy dream. What time is it?
5: 5:00.
1: Oh, I died, didn't I?
5: Our boy called again.
1: Oh? You trace it?
5: Phone booth in Grand Central.
1: What do you have to say?
5: Not much. Wanted to know how we liked his handiwork.
1: What's a good answer to that one?
5: Well, I said a few things, but I guess he figured we weren't satisfied, so he promised he'd kill somebody else tonight.

0: Hello, Rick. Seen the papers?
1: Nope.
0: Here.
1: Fiend terrorizes city. Unknown killer murders at will. Police baffled.
0: Everybody's on my back.
1: Exactly. What did he say?
0: You want to hear? I made a recording.
1: Let's hear it.
2: Okay, Otis, put him on.
3: Hello, Lieutenant.
2: Yeah?
3: What do you think now?

0: Lieutenant. I did what I said I was going to do, didn't I?
1: Look, who is this?
0: The man who called yesterday and said he was going to kill someone at 8 o'clock last night.
1: I don't believe it.
0: Well, certainly you do. You'd like to stall so you could have this call traced. Well, you'd better listen. I want everybody to know just how stupid the police force really is. I'm going to kill again tonight, and there's nothing you can do about it.
1: Look, you, whoever you are, if it's the last thing I ever do, I'll...
0: Tonight at 8, another innocent victim will die because the police can do nothing about it.
1: Hello. Hello. Otis. The call came from a phone booth in Grand.
2: He said another innocent victim.
3: Yeah, so he's a nut. For some reason, he hates the police force. There's your motive.
2: Well, I guess it's possible, but something sticks in my craw.
3: Yeah? What?
2: 8 o'clock. Why pick 8 o'clock both times?
3: Well, I guess, like you said, he wants the credit. We're liable to get a couple of killings in an evening. He wants us to be sure which one he did.
2: Okay, so he makes it 8 o'clock the first time. Why the second? Why not 6 or 7 or 10 or...
3: Just following a pattern, I guess.
2: Maybe so. Well, what'll we do?
3: I got every man possible on the streets. But, Rick, let's face it, this is a pretty big city. And at 6-2 and even, if he does kill again, it won't be anywhere near the scene of his first stabbing.
2: I guess we just wait.
3: Yeah. A little over an hour to go.
2: So we waited. Walt got the coffee going, and I went through a whole package of cigarettes. Somewhere in the middle of New York, probably on a crowded street, a man was walking, waiting like we were for 8 o'clock, waiting to stab someone through the heart. Waiting for 8 o'clock.
3: Want coffee?
2: No.
3: Give me a cigarette.
2: You don't smoke.
3: Want a bet?
2: Here.
3: Got a match?
2: Got a lighter. This is no good.
3: Yeah? Let's go.
2: Where to?
3: Entrance to Madison Square Garden. Man stabbed to death in the crowd going into the fights. Right at 8 o'clock.
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12: A man murdered going into Madison Square Garden to see the fights. Stabbed through the heart while he stood in the middle of the large crowd. We went through the same routine. Identify the body. Question witnesses who had been close to him. See his friends. Anyone who knew him.
13: Name's Leon Ellis. Small-time fight manager. No family. Handles a young kid named Billy Martin. Wasn't fighting last night.
12: At 10 o'clock the next morning, we found Billy Martin working at the East Side Gym. We talked to him for a while, but he couldn't help much. So we kept going, making our list of names, talking to everyone. all morning and into the afternoon. By 4:30, we were holding each other up.
13: Look, we're working with a madman who kills anybody close to him so he can show how helpless we are to stop him. The whole city's in a panic. The newspapers are blasting everybody in the department, yours truly in particular. Yeah?
0: I got him on the line again. He even bragged to me about this last killing.
13: Trace it as fast as you can.
0: Right.
13: Start that recorder, Rick. It's our boy again.
12: Okay. Go ahead.
13: Fifth Precinct, Lieutenant Levinson.
14: You can skip the formalities, Lieutenant. Your sergeant told you who was on the line. Well, I did it again last night, didn't I, Lieutenant?
13: Okay, so we can't stop you. I admit it. I'll admit it to the papers. That should make you happy. The police department can't do anything about it. That's what you want, isn't it?
14: Again tonight, Lieutenant. One more person will die.
13: Now, wait a minute. At least give me a chance to talk to you.
14: While you trace the call? No. Tonight at 8 o'clock, and you can't stop me.
13: Hello? Yeah?
0: Call came from a phone booth in Rockefeller Center.
13: Picks the right place to call from. We look pretty silly rounding up everybody in Rockefeller Center.
12: Walt looked sick, and I felt it. What could we do? We knew nothing about our killer or where he'd strike next. Walt called in the reporters and gave them the story. The papers would blast the department, but it was the best way to warn the public to stay off the streets. The department was alerted, radio stations were given bulletins to broadcast, and Walt and I climbed into a prowl car and started cruising. At 8:05, it came in.
15: Attention, all units in the vicinity of Zone 12. A 211 in front of 415 West 64th. 415 Williams 64. Ambulance, dead body. Car 73, come in, please.
13: 73, go ahead.
15: 211 at 415 West 64 is a stabbing, Lieutenant.
13: Roger. That's it, Rick.
12: The victim was an elderly man dressed expensively and lying face down on the sidewalk. Again, no witnesses to the killing. Most of the people who had seen the man fall realized almost immediately what had happened because of the publicity on the last two killings. But like one man said...
16: Well, how are you going to see who killed him in a crowd like this? Maybe 100 people on the block when it happens. Boy, you guys better start doing something.
17: Yes, sir?
13: Does Mr. Arthur Reeves live here?
17: Yes, sir, but Mr. Reeves is not in at the moment.
13: I'm from the police. Lieutenant Levinson, homicide.
17: Homicide?
13: I'd like to talk with everybody in the house.
17: Certainly, sir. Has something happened to Mr. Reeves?
13: He's been murdered.
17: Oh, no. No, not Mr. Reeves.
12: How many people in the house?
17: Myself, the maid, and Mr. George Reeves, Mr. Reeves' nephew.
13: Tell him I'd like to talk with him.
12: And we talked with the three people in the dead man's house. The maid, the butler, and George Reeves, the nephew.
18: I warned him not to take his walk tonight. I showed him the papers.
12: Did he usually take walks at night?
18: That's for the past 15 years.
13: Know why anyone would want to kill him?
18: Mr. Reeves? Of course not. You know very good and well it was that fiend what did it.
13: How about you? Can you think of why anyone would want to kill your employer?
17: No, sir. I've been with Mr. Reeves for over 20 years. I'm acquainted with most of his friends and associates.
19: Look here. I can assure you that my uncle knew no one who would want to kill him.
12: You're his nephew?
19: That's right.
12: Your uncle took walks every night?
19: Yes, every night.
12: Well, if you don't mind, we'd like you all to come down to the station to make statements.
13: Okay, we got the statements, another list of names, and a long one. None of these killings tie together. Nobody on the first list has any connection with anybody on the second list. Let's face it, if that madman calls again, we can't stop him.
12: Oh, take it easy,
13: will you? Can we?
12: I want to talk to the maid, the butler, and the nephew again.
13: Why? It's just the same as all the others.
12: I want to talk to them, okay?
13: I'm sorry. Getting jumpy.
12: No, you're tired. So am I.
13: Otis, send in the maid. What are you doing?
12: Fixing the recorder. I may want to listen to it again. So we again talked to the maid, then the butler, then the nephew, and the tape recorder picked up everything they said, and it sounded very much like everything everybody else had said after the first two killings. Walt let them go home and went up to talk to the commissioner. When he came back, he looked pretty discouraged.
13: I'm sure on the griddle. Solve it or turn in my badge.
12: I want you to listen to something.
13: Oh, sure.
12: I've cut out sections of tape, stuck them together.
20: Mr. Mr. Reeves took walks every night after dinner, and dinner was always at 7?
18: That's right.
20: Then he always left sometimes close to 8?
18: Yes, 7:30 or a quarter to 8.
20: He was never gone more than half an hour?
18: No.
13: What time did he leave tonight?
20: About a quarter to 8. Weren't you worried when he didn't come back within half an hour?
17: Well, certainly. Both the maid and I were very anxious.
20: Were you all in the house between a quarter of 8 and the time we arrived?
17: Yes, sir.
20: Where was Mr. Reeves' nephew?
17: In his room. He went up right after dinner.
20: How wealthy was your employer?
18: He was very wealthy.
20: Mr. Reeves, who inherits your uncle's fortune?
17: Why, I do.
20: Was Mr. Reeves ever longer than half an hour with his walks?
18: Never more than a few minutes, one way or the other.
13: Who handles your uncle's affairs?

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1: Very wealthy.
2: And the nephew gets his money, and the nephew was in his room at the time of the killing.
1: Who saw him?
2: The butler and the maid both say he was up there.
1: So he climbs out a window. His uncle was killed only two blocks from the house. Plenty of time to stab him, get back through the window.
2: You're really reaching out, aren't you?
1: Sure I am. What do you want me to do?
2: Well, the nephew's voice certainly doesn't match the ones we got on the threatening phone calls.
1: So he disguises it. I got an idea.
2: What?
1: Let's put a tail on all three of these people anyway. It's not much. It's all we've got so far. I'm going out to check on something. Well, here's something that'll make your hair curl. I just saw the attorney for the Reeves estate, and he said the old man was planning on changing his will, leaving all his money to charity, not his nephew. He was supposed to meet with Mr. Reeves this morning.
2: And Reeves gets killed last night.
1: Pretty convenient for the nephew.
2: We can't arrest him on that.
1: No, but it makes a good motive.
2: You think the nephew would kill two men and then his uncle, just so it would look like a madman had picked out another innocent victim?
1: You gotta admit, it'd be pretty clever.
2: There's an understatement. Yeah.
3: He's on the line again, Lieutenant. I'm tracing it.
2: Oh, no. Our boy again. There goes your theory. Hello.
4: You can't do anything, Lieutenant. I've killed three men, and you can't stop me. I'm going to kill again tonight at 8.
2: Hello. It was him, all right. Tonight at 8. Rick, we've just got to do... Yeah?
3: Call came from Grand Central again.
2: Okay. Well, what happens to your theory now?
1: Well, he might do it again. Expect you to react just this way. Who's tailing George Reeves?
2: Harrison.
1: When does he report in again?
2: Checks in on the hour. Last time was about 20 minutes ago.
1: 40 minutes to go, huh? No way of contacting him?
2: Nope.
1: Okay, we wait.
2: Yeah? Yeah? Where was he at 4:46? Don't let him out of your sight.
1: Well?
2: At 4:46, George Reeves made a phone call from a booth in Grand Central Station. He's home now.
1: Well, we had something. A motive and a man calling from Grand Central, but not enough to make an arrest. We waited until 7 and then headed for the Reeves house.
2: The area is surrounded. He'll have two men on him no matter where he goes.
1: He's still in the house?
2: According to Harrison.
1: No, I want to do more than pick him up with a knife.
2: Here he comes.
1: Yeah. Climbing into his car.
2: Attention, cars 3, 14, 15. Suspect heading east. Proceed east on your streets.
1: We tailed him, keeping in contact with the other cars as they stayed parallel. When Reeves turned off, we went on ahead, notified the car on our right or left to pick him up. That way Reeves wouldn't suspect a tail. About 7:30, we got a call that Reeves had parked. We headed for the spot in a hurry.
5: Suspect is heading north on Calder.
1: Well, get ahead of him. Park at the corner of Davis. We'll pick him up there. We stopped at the corner and got out of the car. We waited until we spotted Reeves walking in our direction and then let him pass and followed, staying close. We kept after him until 8:05. He swung out on Broadway and was pushing his way through the crowd. Then it happened.
2: Where'd he go?
1: We've lost him. Come on.
2: 3 minutes to 8.
1: Let us through, please.
6: Well, I never...
1: Get out of the way.
7: Who you push?
1: Look out, please.
2: You see him turn off?
1: No, he's got to be... Walt, crossing the street.
2: Let's go.
1: Reeves.
7: What? No!
8: Look out for the knife.
7: No, let me go. Let me go.
8: Drop it.
2: You okay?
1: Yeah. Here's the knife.
6: Young man, what right have you got to hit that nice gentleman? He was helping me across the street. I have a good mind to report.
1: Lady. If this man was helping you across the street, just forget about him. Go bet on a horse or something. This is your lucky knife.

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1: The cover-up murders from June 7, 1953. That same script had previously been used on the series back in the fall of 1950. In the one we just heard, the role of Lieutenant Levinson was indeed played by Arthur Q. Bryan, the original voice of cartoon character Elmer Fudd. Now, as you heard, that one was also written by future television and film legend Blake Edwards. His credits include Peter Gunn, Breakfast at Tiffany's, Days of Wine and Roses, 10, SOB, and Victor Victoria. Well, I'm your host, Greg Bell, and up next on When Radio Was, our weekly visit with Mary Foster, the editor's daughter, right after we take this break.
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0: Kroger Bread, the brand new bread with a twist, brings you Mary Foster, the editor's daughter, transcribed. Now, Mary Foster, the editor's daughter. And now, as we visit the Fosters and their friends, it's early evening at the house of Amelia Parrish. She and Jerry Dalton, her boarder, are talking. We get the impression that they're almost quarreling, for Amelia is saying,
10: I don't care what you say, Jerry. It ain't a bit fair of you, no matter how you look at it.
11: It seems to me you're being very unreasonable about this, Amelia.
10: No, I ain't either.
11: I'm sorry, but I think you are. I see no earthly reason why I should postpone my wedding. Because my wedding date was set long before yours was, and I cannot understand why you had to pick the same day and then expect me to postpone mine.
10: Well, I've lived in Valley Springs lots longer than
11: you. Well, I don't consider that a sufficient reason. No, Amelia, I'm going right ahead with my plans.
10: But what are you going to do for someone to stand up with you? Seems to me that you might at least put your wedding off till you can find somebody else.
11: I think Mary will be glad to help me.
10: I need her to stand up with me.
11: Under the circumstances, Amelia, where you made your decision just this afternoon to be married Friday, I think I'm entirely justified in going to Mary and asking her. If she refuses, that's something else again. But Jack Kelsey said he was pretty sure she'd act as my maid of honor.
10: Kelsey? When did you talk with him about it?
11: Just before you got home. He phoned from New York.
10: Huh. Seems to me that fella's just running this wedding to suit himself. Telephoning or telegraphing everybody in Valley Springs.
11: I think Jack's being very helpful.
10: What would you say if you was to find out he deliberately got Mrs. Cook to telegraph that she couldn't stand up with you in order that he could persuade you to ask Mary? What would you say to that?
11: I wouldn't believe it.
10: You'd have to believe it if you found it out, wouldn't you?
11: I don't see that this discussion is getting us anywhere, Amelia.
10: Now, you hark to me. I don't want Mary to go to New York. I don't believe her father does either. And I don't want her to go on Kelsey's account. He's planning for them to go running around to the theaters and nightclubs and those places, and I don't think that that'll do Mary one bit of good.
11: It seems to me that that's a decision for Mary to make.
10: Well, it ain't. But all that to one side, I want you to get somebody besides Mary, because I want her to be right with me when I'm married to Tom.
11: Oh, Amelia, for goodness sake, be reasonable.
10: I am.
11: You know you're not.
10: Well, Jerry, let me ask you this. Are you marrying George Peters because you're in love with him?
11: Yes, of course. But what do you mean?
10: I don't think you are. I don't think you're in love with him in the least bit. You can't very well be if you're in love with another man, can you?
11: Amelia,
10: Let me finish what I'm saying, Jerry. I don't mean to say this to hurt you or anything of the kind. That ain't my purpose. But if you ain't in love with a man, it seems to me that it'd be wise to take time to think it over well before going ahead and marrying him. Don't you think so?
11: That's something I absolutely refuse to talk about.
10: I said I didn't mean to hurt you.
11: It's my own affair, Amelia. I'll marry anybody I please without interference from anyone.
10: You're in love with Dr. Nelson.
11: I...
10: Honest, Jerry, I hate to see you taking this step. It ain't a mite sensible. Furthermore, it ain't a bit fair to George to go ahead and marry him under the circumstances.
11: Amelia, you and I have been very good friends. You've been awfully kind to me since I've been here in Valley Springs, but we're not going to be friends any longer if you say one more word about this. Just one.
10: All right. Have it your own way, Jerry. But tell me this. Are you going to ask Mary?
11: Yes, I'm going over right now to her house.
10: Even when you know I want her to be with me?
11: Yes, because my wedding date was set long before yours.
10: Very well. But I'll warn you right here and now, Jerry. If I can talk Mary out of going to New York, I'm going to do it. And I mean every word of that.
12: Amelia, she's going to be married next Friday, too, huh?
10: So she says.
12: I guess it. I never saw such a woman as she is. She just amuses the daylights right out of me. Wants to keep you from going to Jerry's wedding, so she takes this way of trying to accomplish it. You'd think poor old Tom was just a pawn in a game or something. I swear you would. Hello. Oh, yeah, hello, Tom. How are you tonight? What's it? You're disturbed. What about? Yeah. Well, now, wait. Now, just a second here, Tom. Wait, hold on. No, I ain't going to suggest any such thing to Amelia. No, sir. Well, you recall the trouble I got into before with both of you when I tried to make a suggestion some time ago about you and Amelia getting married. No, from now on, no suggestions from me about anybody's marriage. No, sir.

0: Well, I'm sorry, but that's the way it's got to be. All right.
1: 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We'll be right back with more after this.
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9: I might have known I'd get a telephone call from Tom.
10: What was that all about?
9: Well, it seems it suddenly dawned on Tom that next Friday is going to get here awful quick. He ain't ready. Ain't quite ready to be married yet, he says. Wanted me to intercede with Amelia and get her to postpone the wedding.
10: Well, you're very wise not to, Dad. My gosh, you'd really have a hornet's

0: Nothing about your ears in that case.
1: Yeah, wouldn't I, though?
0: Is Tom scared?
1: Scared? Of course he's scared. I don't know. I tell you, I don't know what a fellow his age is thinking of marrying anyway. I mean, he's lived his life single. He'd be lots better off to stay that way. I swear he would.
0: Well, perhaps he would. But the fact remains that he's going to be married. Unless he suddenly decides to leave Valley Springs. Well,
1: say, you don't think there's any chance he'd do that, do you?
0: Oh, no, I don't really think so. I don't believe he's quite that scared.
1: Because if I thought there was any chance of that, gracious sakes, that would be bad. I mean, I'd lose a printer, and then maybe Amelia, she'd get so upset that she'd quit, too. I wonder if maybe I had better speak to her.
0: No, absolutely not, Dad. Now, don't go back on what you just told Tom.
1: Well?
0: He won't leave. Don't worry. Amelia will see to it that he doesn't. You don't have to worry.
1: I guess you're right. I suppose I better keep quiet.
0: Yes, you had. If my advice means anything, and I think it does, just let them settle their own problems. Now, tell me, Dad, going back to a remark of yours, what's the real reason Amelia doesn't want me to go to Jerry's wedding?
1: Oh, well, it ain't the wedding she objects to, according to my understanding of it. It's the fact that she don't want you to go to New York and see that Jack Kelsey. You know, she just detests that fella.
0: I know, but that's silly.
1: All right, I ain't saying it ain't, but that's Amelia for you. Whenever she takes a violent dislike to anybody, my gracious, she don't want any of her friends to have anything at all to do with them.
0: You know, she said that if I went to New York, she'd never speak to me again.
1: Oh, well, now, if I was you, child, I wouldn't let that stop me. Not for a single instant. Not that I'm anxious for you to go.
0: Oh, that wouldn't stop me, but... Well, then, what about Amelia's wedding? She wants me to be with her at that. I think she sincerely wants me to.
1: Well, so do I.
0: Somebody, one of us should go to New York to Jerry and George's wedding, so... Well, what am I going to do?
1: Oh, blessed if I know, Mary. Except that Amelia didn't have to set her wedding date for next Friday. I mean, she just did that to be contrary. And if you've made other plans, why, I should most certainly go by them.
0: Well, we'll see what happens. Imagine that's the sensible thing to do.
1: Yeah.
0: Oh, hello, Jerry. Come on in.
2: May I see you for a few minutes, Mary?
0: You certainly may.
2: Hello, Mr. Foster.
1: Evening, Jerry. Now, you two go ahead and talk. I'll go on out in the kitchen.
2: Oh, I hate to disturb you.
1: Disturb me? You ain't disturbing me or my Jerry. More often than not, I go out there in the kitchen and read. I'm kind of fond of my old rocking chair, you know.
0: Sit down, Jerry. I'm awfully glad you came over tonight. I was just wondering what to do with myself.
2: I'm only going to stay for a few minutes. I've got a million and one things to do. First of all, are you sure it's all right if Pete stays over here with you till George and I get settled in New York?
0: Why, it's more than all right. It was my suggestion, remember? We're looking forward to having him. He's an awfully nice little boy.
2: That's very kind of you, Mary. He's delighted at the thought of being with Jimmy. Now, how would you feel about being my maid of honor?
0: Well, I appreciate being asked. I don't know just what to say right now, Jerry.
2: Well, I can understand that you wouldn't. I know it must seem peculiar when you know I had already asked my friend Ada Cook.
0: Oh,
2: but...
0: it isn't that. Please don't think it is. Well, that wouldn't make the slightest difference. It's just that, well, a rather awkward situation has come up.
2: Amelia?
0: Yes, to be perfectly frank, Amelia.
2: I know about it. She told me. Of course, you'd better make whatever choice seems wisest to you, Mary, but I'm hoping you can see your way clear to be with me. It really isn't that I'm asking you a second choice.
0: Oh, I understand, dear.
2: I haven't been as nice to you as I might have been for some months past. In fact, I've been downright horrid.
0: Why, no, you haven't.
2: But I'm just now beginning to realize that my attitude has been my fault completely, and not yours in the least. I know George would be delighted to have you there, too. He thinks so much of you and Mr. Foster. So, all in all, I'd be very happy if you'd say yes.
0: Well, I'm tempted to, Jerry. I'm tempted to say yes right this minute, but perhaps I'd better think it over. Would it be all right if I gave you my answer sometime tomorrow, say, tomorrow morning?
2: Of course.
0: But please don't go now.
2: Oh, I must, really. I've got so many things to do.
0: Well, I know. All right, I'll call you at home tomorrow.
2: That's fine. Good night, Mary, and... Thanks so much.
0: Good night, Jerry. Dear, what to do? What to do?
1: Jerry, just go?
0: Yes, she did, darling.
1: Gracious, she didn't stay long.
0: No, she didn't. She's a very busy girl these days. Well, she she wants me to be with her, Dad.
1: Uh-huh. I figured she would. Point is, what are you going to do about it? I mean, are you going to accept?
0: Well, now, I don't know. I'd like to, Dad. And I almost think that I will.
1: Well, if I wanted to, I'd do it.
0: Well, I think it might teach Amelia a good lesson if I went to New York with Jerry.
3: What will happen if Mary does go to New York with Jerry? And how will Amelia take that? There's bound to be some fireworks next time. And now, in a moment, Henry Foster will bring us his thought for today. And now, Henry Foster.
1: You know, I was reading last night about castles in the air. Well, now, castles in the air are all right till we try to move into them, and they ain't very good. Which is another way of saying it ain't a bad idea to be content with what we got. See you soon. Bye.
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4: From the late 1940s, that indeed was Mary Foster, the Editor's Daughter. 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I'm Greg Bell, and earlier we had Dick Powell as Richard Diamond, and it also mentioned that he was a big screen director. Well, one of his more ill-fated credits is often called one of the worst films of all time, The Conqueror. Released in 1956, it starred a woefully miscast Western picture legend in the role of Mongol leader Genghis Khan. I'll name that fellow, then wrap up When Radio Was right after this break.
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3: 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Visa's Mark Nelson, head of consumer payment products, says Visa recently announced 7 new and exciting technologies. Mark shared a couple with me here.
4: But we've introduced a flexible credential whereby a single card can be what you want it to be depending on the transaction type. 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And it's a way in which the consumers can have a little bit more control over who they share their data with.
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1: Good morning, I'm Daryl Major. The country's premiers focused on new American tariffs on Canadian goods during day one of their meetings in Charlottetown. Premier David Eby says the new levies will harm Canadians, but vows not to back down.
2: There is not a chance in hell that U.S. alcohol is going back on the shelf in British Columbia. And I'm proud of that, and I know the British Columbians support that.
1: The premiers support urgent, intense, and fair trade negotiations between the two countries to avoid the increased levies. The Mid-Island and much of southern B.C. remains under a heat warning, with temperatures expected to spike into the 30s once again today. Emergency Management Minister Kelly Green urges those with underlying health conditions to take precautions.
3: Check on your family, friends, and neighbors to make sure they have access to a cool space, particularly those who are at higher risk or those who live alone with pre-existing health conditions.
1: Daytime temperatures are expected to moderate tomorrow through the weekend. Evacuation orders in the Fraser Canyon are spreading as the Brunswick Creek wildfire burns out of control. The latest call for locals to get out affects the Hell's Gate area just downstream of the community of Boston Bar. Earlier last evening, the Fraser Valley Regional District ordered any residents still in Boston Bar to evacuate the area immediately because a new wildfire had ignited to the south and was spreading quickly due to strong winds. There was one new fire start discovered on northern Vancouver Island yesterday. It's southeast of Port Alice, estimated to be 4.75 hectares in size and is listed as out of control. Island Health has confirmed a single measles case in Nanaimo. The risk to the general public is considered low. However, the health authority wants to follow up with anyone who may have been exposed to the disease. If you were at Woodgrove Center on Sunday, July 12th between noon and 2:30 and visited Lululemon, Booster Juice, or Sport Check, you're asked to reach out to Island Health. Also, if you were at the Bevan Park Golf Course on the 12th between 10 a.m. and noon, there's a chance you may have been exposed. A historic boundary change will give hundreds of Snoqualmie residents a vote in Nanaimo's municipal election this fall. The province signed off on the change Friday, extending city limits to cover reserve lands and making around 800 residents eligible to vote for mayor and council for the first time. Nanaimo Mayor Leonard Krogh called it a reflection of the city's commitment to truth and reconciliation, while Snoqualmie Chief Michael Wise says it corrects a long-standing inequity. And support boats are still needed for Sunday's World Championship bathtub race in Nanaimo. The boats will accompany racers from Nanaimo Harbor around the Winchelsea Islands and back, providing quick assistance if needed. Greg Peacock of the Loyal Nanaimo Bathtub Society says having a support boat is required for racers to participate.
4: The whole point of this is to make sure that if a guy gets into trouble, you know, flips over, gets dumped out of his tub or whatever, he's not floating out there by himself.
1: That's your news. For more on our local stories, including how to register as a support boat, visit NanaimoNewsNow.com.
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1: In sports, West Coast League baseball last night, the Nanaimo Night Owls fell 5-2 at home to the Victoria Harbor Cats. The teams play a game tonight, 6:30 at Sir Roxman Stadium. In the majors, the Blue Jays were shelled 12-2 by Tampa Bay. The Mariners were doubled up 4-2 by Cincinnati. In lacrosse, the Nanaimo Senior B Timbermen dropped game one of their best-of-five playoff in Ladner.

0: Game 2 is tomorrow night at Frank Crane Arena. It's a 7:30 start. There are 15 matches on Major League Soccer scheduled tonight, including the Vancouver Whitecaps visiting FC Cincinnati. Weather today, mainly sunny, some local smoke overhead, a high of 31. It will feel like 34. Partly cloudy tonight, small chance of showers overnight, some local smoke, a low of 18. A mix of sun and cloud tomorrow, small chance of showers in the afternoon, local smoke, a high of 27. With the Humidex, it will feel like 33. Sunshine Friday, a high of 25. Cloud with a chance of showers through the weekend with highs of 21 Saturday into Tuesday. Across the region, it's 19 degrees.
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Ride, Captain, ride. Great summertime tune for you. 8 minutes after six. Yes, the sun is going to try and kill us again today. Another heat warning. It's going to get up to about 31 today. It'll feel like about 34 with the Humidex. Update with your weather forecast on the way right now. How about a taste of paradise? Carol Welsman with Randy Bachman.

0: The Bee Gees from 1964, Spicks and Specks. 16 minutes after 6 o'clock. Good morning. It's Bill. It is, Wednesday. Hey, we're halfway there. Halfway to bathtub weekend, halfway to all kinds of other stuff that's going on around the community, and right into not quite the middle, but the first couple weeks of Beach Fest and the sand sculpting competition. Yeah, that, of course, has been going on for a little while now. We're going to have Cheryl to give us an update today. A bit later on about what to expect this coming weekend. What do we expect as far as weather? We expect it to be hot, actually, for today. Another heat warning up. It is a yellow warning. It's not terribly serious, but it is going to be above seasonal normals, and you should be hydrating and taking shelter where you can to get out of the direct sunlight. Mainly sunny today. Some local smoke in the forecast. Some light winds as well. That's going to help a bit. A high of 31, and it's going to feel like about 34. The UV index today, 8. That is very high. Partly cloudy with a chance of showers tonight, which is great news. Again, local smoke and some light winds near the strait, a low of 18 degrees. And then 27 tomorrow with a 30% chance of showers and lows near 17. Friday will bring sunshine with a high of 25 and lows of 16. Then for the weekend, yeah, we're going to be down in the low 20s, but rain. 60% chance of showers for Saturday and 30 for Sunday and Monday, 22 degrees and clouds on Tuesday, and your overnight lows are going to be back down to the mid-teens for Saturday and Sunday, at least. So there we go. A hot one today. Do your best to find some shade where you can, and keep drinking water. In Seashell and Oceanside, it is currently 17 degrees.
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3: Got lots of good stuff to get into today. We're giving away more tickets for Beach Fest Rocks, and we have some other tickets to give away, which I'll tell you about. There's a Bluegrass Festival next weekend. I'll give you all the update on that coming up in just a little while. Right now, it's Frank Sinatra.

Paul Anka with Peter Cetera. That is Hold Me Till the Morning Comes. 6:27 information update on the way. Like I said, we're going to have another pair of tickets to give away. The Coombs Bluegrass Festival is happening next weekend. It's the oldest, Western Canada's oldest bluegrass festival. And it should be a lot of fun. It is all weekend long. 3 days of incredible live music, jamming and dancing and one-of-a-kind Coombs community vibe as well. So if you're a big fan of bluegrass or you just enjoy some live music, especially out in the trees, out in nature, enjoying everything that we have to offer on the island, then this might be for you. Listen later on this morning for a chance to pick up those tickets for the Coombs Bluegrass Festival. Right now, it's Anne Murray.

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1: Good morning, I'm Daryl Major. An escalation in U.S. tariffs on Canadian goods took center stage at the Premier's meeting in Charlottetown yesterday. Premier David Eby says it's one more reason to diversify trade relationships.
2: That's why the Prime Minister and I signed an agreement that will deepen and increase the infrastructure needed for us to be able to participate in the global economy and be less dependent on the United States.
1: The Premier supports urgent, intense, and fair trade negotiations between the two countries to avoid the increased levies. Island Health is warning about possible measles exposure after a single case was confirmed in Nanaimo. The risk to the general public is very low, but the authority wants to speak with anyone who may have been exposed. That may have occurred Sunday, July 12th at the Bevan Park Golf Course between 10 a.m. and noon and at Woodgrove Center between noon and 2:30 p.m., specifically at Sport Check, Booster Juice, and Lululemon. Nanaimo's city boundary is officially changing ahead of October's municipal election. Alex Ronsley has more.
3: The province has approved a joint request from the city and Snoqualmie First Nation to include reserve lands within city boundaries, making around 800 residents newly eligible to vote for mayor and council. Snoqualmie Chief Michael Wise calls the change an important step toward equity after residents were previously only able to vote for regional district or school board representatives. The proposal cleared a required approval process this spring, with just 287 objections filed, well short of the nearly 8,000 needed to halt the proposal. Alex Ronsley, NanaimoNewsNow.com.
1: Organizers of Nanaimo's Great World Championship Bathtub Race are still looking for support boats ahead of Sunday's event. Around half a dozen vessels are needed to escort racers along the 58-kilometer course from Nanaimo Harbor around the Winchelsea Islands and back. More information on registering as a support boat can be found at NanaimoNewsNow.com. In sports and West Coast League baseball, the Nanaimo Night Owls lost 5-2 to the visiting Victoria Harbor Cats. The teams meet again tonight, 6:30 at Sir Roxman Stadium. In the majors, the Blue Jays went down 12-2 to Tampa Bay. The Mariners fell 4-2 to Cincinnati. In lacrosse, the Nanaimo senior B Timmerman dropped game one of their playoff in Ladner. Game two of the best of five is tomorrow night at Frank Crane Arena. It's a 7:30 start. Major League Soccer tonight, the Vancouver Whitecaps meet FC Cincinnati. Weather today, mainly sunny, some local smoke overhead, a high of 31. It will feel like 34. Partly cloudy tonight, small chance of overnight showers, some local smoke, a low of 18. A mix of sun and cloud tomorrow, a slight chance of showers in the afternoon. Local smoke, a high of 27 with the Humidex, it will feel like 33. Across the region, it's 19 degrees.
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The Beatles, Here Comes the Sun. Good morning, it's Bill. Hey, Wednesday morning, how you doing? Time for a look at this day in pop culture. It's Wednesday, July 22nd. Can you believe it? Almost the end of July already. Today is National Mango Day today. You know what? I'm just going to take a moment here. I tried mango salsa from the grocery, I think it was Thrifty's. I don't usually give a shout out to a specific business like this, but that was one of the best things I've ever eaten. It's not overly spicy. It's got onion in it, so it's got a little bit of a zip and some cilantro as well. But, oh, my goodness, so very good. Mango salsa, one of my new favorites. Anyways, National Mango Day today, so have some salsa while you lounge in your hammock because it's National Hammock Day as well today. It's also National Fudge Day. On this day, I know he's a favorite for some. Bobby Sherman, born in Santa Monica, California, became a teen idol in the late 60s with a string of pop hits, including the million-seller Little Women.

0: It ain't enough. That's Corey Hart from the Lounge, 99.9. 6:43 this morning. It's Bill. It's Wednesday morning in Oceanside. Thanks for bringing us along so far. The forecast, yep, we got another heat warning today. Mainly sunny. Local smoke today as well. Pardon me. Ironic, I had to cough just as I said smoke. A little bit of wind near the strait. Today's high, 31 degrees with a humidex. It's going to feel like 34 or thereabouts and a very high UV index today. Sunscreen. Yeah, and hydrate. Down to 18 tonight. Chance of showers rolling in. Showers a chance about 30% for tomorrow with highs of 27, lows of 17. Sunshine in 25 for Friday with a low of 16 degrees. And then damp for the weekend anyways. 60% chance of showers for Saturday with a high of 21 and lows of 15. And then 30% chance on Sunday with highs of 20 and lows of 15. That kind of pattern is going to continue into Monday and maybe Tuesday as well in the long-range forecast. Currently, let's take a look around the area. Powell River is at 15 degrees. It is 17 in Oceanside with your table topic question on the way.
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0: Alrighty, here we go. It is 6:45. Time for your table topic question for this morning. A chance to win a $25 gift card from Parksville Ricky's, which we draw for on every Friday based on all the answers we get throughout the course of the week. So answer today, you'll be in the draw Friday. It's that simple. Table topic question today, as we mentioned a few minutes ago, is National Hammock Day. The best place, absolutely the best place for a summer afternoon nap. I used to have a hammock. I've had a couple. I'm just thinking, what was the best one? My wife got me a really nice one, and it lasted a couple of years. It was UV resistant, but eventually it did wear out. Then we actually got one. I think it was a promotion with Corona Beer. It was one of the net ones, and it actually lasted quite a while too. But they all, sadly wore out and are now gone, and I haven't replaced. But a wonderful way to have a nap in the afternoon, especially we have this little windy spot that's very shady in our backyard. And that was where I used to nap. This is back in the day when I used to do this show, usually filling in. And then I had to go work at Canadian Tire afterwards. So, yeah, I needed that nap after work. Anyways, my question is, do you nap? Are you a napper? I do every day. I get up at 3 in the morning. So, yes, I have a nap sometimes, almost every day. I try to. How about you? Let us know. You can answer on Facebook or call or text at 250-248-8044.

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1: Good morning, I'm Daryl Major. New American tariffs took center stage at the first day of the Premier's meeting in Charlottetown. Premier David Eby says it's another attempt by U.S. President Donald Trump to intimidate Canadians.
2: The idea of the president that he can bully us into whatever he wishes is incorrect. We're strong. We are, despite our many debates, united as a country, and we will continue to stand strong.
1: The premiers are backing urgent, intense, and fair trade negotiations between the two countries to avoid the increased levies. The Mid-Island and much of southern BC remains under a heat warning, with temperatures expected to spike into the 30s again today. Emergency Management Minister Kelly Green urges those with underlying health conditions to take precautions.
3: Check on your family, friends, and neighbors to make sure they have access to a cool space, particularly those who are at higher risk or those who live alone with pre-existing health conditions.
1: Daytime temperatures are expected to moderate tomorrow through the weekend. Evacuation orders in the Fraser Canyon are spreading as the Brunswick Creek wildfire burns out of control. The latest call for locals to get out affects the Hell's Gate area, just downstream of the community of Boston Bar. Earlier last evening, the Fraser Valley Regional District ordered any residents still in Boston Bar to evacuate the area immediately because a new wildfire had ignited to the south and was spreading quickly due to strong winds. There was one new fire start discovered on northern Vancouver Island yesterday. It's southeast of Port Alice, estimated to be 4.75 hectares in size, and is classified as out of control. Island Health has confirmed a singles measles case in Nanaimo. The risk to the general public is considered low. However, the health authority wants to follow up with anyone who may have been exposed. If you were at Woodgrove Center on Sunday, July 12th between noon and 2:30 and visited Lululemon, Booster Juice, or Sport Check, you're asked to reach out to Island Health. Also, if you were at the Beppin Park Golf Course that day between 10 and noon, there's a chance you may have been exposed. Residents on Snoqualmie Reserve lands will be able to vote in Nanaimo's municipal election for the first time this October. The province has approved a boundary change extending city limits to include the reserve lands, giving around 800 residents the right to vote for mayor and council for the first time. The move follows a spring approval process that saw just 287 objections filed, far short of the threshold needed to force a referendum, and does not change existing service agreements for infrastructure or transportation. And organizers of this Sunday's World Championship Bathtub Race are looking for a few support boats. They provide a vital safety aspect for the tubbers. Loyal Nanaimo Bathtub Society's Greg Peacock says support boats become a huge part of the crew on and off the water.
4: But what you end up with is a family of friends, and most of them last for life. You work so closely together, getting ready for the day and for the race itself, and you know, you're creating lifetime memories.
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1: In sports, West Coast League Baseball last night, the Nanaimo Night Owls fell 5-2 at home to the Victoria Harbor Cats. The teams play again tonight, 6:30 at Sir Roxman Stadium. In the majors, the Blue Jays were shelled 12-2 by Tampa Bay. The Mariners were doubled up 4-2 by Cincinnati. In lacrosse, the Nanaimo Senior B Timbermen dropped game one of their best-of-five playoff in Ladner. Game two is tomorrow night at Frank Crane Arena. It's a 7:30 start. There are 15 matches on Major League Soccer scheduled tonight, including the Vancouver Whitecaps visiting FC Cincinnati. Weather today, mainly sunny, some local smoke overhead, a high of 31. It will feel like 34. Partly cloudy tonight, small chance of showers overnight, some local smoke, a low of 18.

0: 18, a mix of sun and cloud tomorrow, small chance of showers in the afternoon, local smoke, a high of 27 with the Humidex, it will feel like 33, sunshine Friday, a high of 25, cloud with a chance of showers through the weekend with highs of 21, Saturday into Tuesday. Across the region, it's 19 degrees.
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Ronnie Abramson and Your Love Gets Me Round. It's 8 minutes after seven. Good morning. It's Bill. It's National Hammock Day today. So hammock or otherwise, my question to you today for the table topic question is, are you a napper? I am. Big time. Like I said, I get up a little after three every day. So yes, I do have about a 40-minute usually nap in the afternoon. And then I do a little bit of work at home. But yeah, I am a napper. Melissa says, yep, on the deck, water fountain on, lounge on the box, surrounded by gardening efforts. The best way. Dan says, not a napper, but I find a spot in the shade to relax, read, or reflect sometimes. And hubby can nap anytime. Me only on occasion. Sometimes when I'm reading, my eyes close for a bit, says Sylvia. So we've got a few nappers.

0: Bikes?
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5: Hey there, it's Bill. What a beautiful morning we have starting off for us here in Oceanside. It is indeed a good-looking day out there. It's a little smoky, though. I just stepped outside and, yeah, confirmed. Not really smelling it, but you know what? You can see it if you look over the street towards the other side. Yeah. It's a little smoky. I guess that's not as bad as it has been in the past couple of summers. So I'll give it that much. There is a heat warning up for today. Not a big one. Just a yellow level heat warning. So do be aware that it is going to be much warmer than normal. Normal this time of year, by the way, if I look at today's temperature, normally today would be about 23 degrees. We're going to be a lot more than that. It's going to be about 31, and with the humidex, it's going to feel like about 34 degrees today, but a sunny day with a few clouds. So hydrate yourself and get out and enjoy the day. Find some shade and a little bit of breeze if you can find it, and that's a good way to spend the day. Currently, looking around the region, it is 17 in Campbell River, 17 in Oceanside as well. We're talking about naps today. It is National Hammock Day. Are you a napper? Is that something you do every day? I do, most every day, work days anyways. Get home from lunch, or get home from work, rather, have lunch with Claudia, then chat for a bit, and maybe have a half hour, 40-minute nap before I get on with the rest of the day, because I get up really early, so it's a good way to refresh yourself. Rob says, slowly becoming a napper. Karen says, nope, not a napper, neither is Heidi. Kelly says, definitely a napper. My mom said I was born tired. Fall asleep anywhere, anytime.
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2: 20 minutes after 7, I was just talking about this, not even an hour ago. Canada, Western Canada's, I should say, oldest bluegrass festival is back. It's coming up the August long weekend, July 31st through August 2nd. It's the Coombs Bluegrass Festival, and I have a pair of tickets if you want them. 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First caller, 250-248-8040, gets the weekend passes. That gets in for the full 3 days of the Coombs Bluegrass Festival, July 31st through August 2nd, 250-248-8040.

It's Tim Tamashiro and Imagination. Congratulations to Mary, who picked up those tickets for the Coombs Bluegrass Festival coming up on the long weekend. Can you believe it? Next weekend already, we'll be at the halfway mark in the summer. We're already into the dog days, but we'll be halfway through summer next weekend, July 31st through, Monday is the 3rd, I think. Yeah, August 3rd. It's going to be a great weekend. So we have something special planned for you on the lounge, and we'll tell you more about that coming up. But it's going to be a special music weekend. All your favorites are going to be there, but with a little bit of a twist. Listen for more details coming up next week. News is next. Here's Cliff Richard.

0: Now a news update from the Lounge Newsroom.
1: Good morning, I'm Daryl Major. An escalation in U.S. tariffs on Canadian goods took center stage at the Premier's meeting in Charlottetown yesterday. Premier David Eby says it's one more reason to diversify trade relationships.
2: That's why the Prime Minister and I signed an agreement that will deepen and increase the infrastructure needed for us to be able to participate in the global economy and be less dependent on the United States.
1: The Premier's support urgent, intense, and fair trade negotiations between the two countries to avoid the increased levies. Island Health is warning about possible measles exposure after a single case was confirmed in Nanaimo. The risk to the general public is very low, but the authority wants to speak with anyone who may have been exposed. That may have occurred Sunday, July 12th at the Bevan Park Golf Course between 10 a.m. and noon, and at Woodgrove Center between noon and 2:30 p.m., specifically at Sport Check, Booster Juice, and Lululemon. Nanaimo's city boundary is officially changing ahead of October's municipal election. Alex Ronsley has more.
3: The province has approved a joint request from the city and Sinanamuk First Nation to include reserve lands within city boundaries, making around 800 residents newly eligible to vote for mayor and council. Sinanamuk Chief Michael Wise calls the change an important step toward equity after residents were previously only able to vote for regional district or school board representatives. The proposal cleared a required approval process this spring, with just 287 objections filed, well short of the nearly 8,000 needed to halt the proposal. Alex Ronsley, NanaimoNewsNow.com.
1: 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In sports and West Coast League Baseball, the Nanaimo Night Owls lost 5-2 to the visiting Victoria Harbor Cats. The teams meet again tonight, 6:30 at Sir Oxman Stadium. In the majors, the Blue Jays went down 12-2 to Tampa Bay. The Mariners fell 4-2 to Cincinnati. In lacrosse, the Nanaimo senior beat Timmerman, dropped game one of their playoff in Ladner. Game two of the best of five is tomorrow night at Frank Crane Arena. It's a 7:30 start. Major League Soccer tonight, the Vancouver Whitecaps meet FC Cincinnati. Weather today, mainly sunny, some local smoke overhead, a high of 31. It will feel like 34. Partly cloudy tonight, small chance of overnight showers, some local smoke, a low of 18. A mix of sun and cloud tomorrow, a slight chance of showers in the afternoon. Local smoke, a high of 27 with the Humidex. It will feel like 33. Across the region, it's 21 degrees.
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Mid-Island Co-op presents Beach Fest Rocks August 7th through August 9th. 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

0: The Summer Wind, that is Michael Bublé, an appropriate song for today. We'll get a little bit of summer wind as well, hoping to keep us a little bit cooler. It'll be mostly near the Strait. I think that would be a great place to go for a stroll this morning, by the way. Sunshine this afternoon, and yeah, there is a bit of a heat warning. We're expecting highs near 31. It'll feel like about 33 or so with the Humidex and a very high UV index for today. So grab a hat and a little sunscreen if you're heading out today. It doesn't matter how long you think you're going to be out. You know you're going to be out there longer than you had planned. So be prepared for that. Coming up in a moment, we've got your 8-track, we have your 8-track flashback, and we've got a birthday today.
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1: And here we go. It is a birthday today, and a birthday of not only a singer and a songwriter, but a drummer. Yes, when you can sing and drum and write the songs with the band, that's something very special, and that's the case for this guy. Former founding member of the band The Eagles, served very well as a member of The Eagles, as well as having a successful solo career, so it was tough to pick a song that exemplified the career of this guy. Born this day, 1947, in Gilmer, Texas. Happy birthday, happy 79th birthday to Don Henley. I decided to go with this one because it kind of fit the day.

always had a soft spot for that one, Don Henley. It's the Boys of Summer, The Lounge, 99.9 Music with Style. How you doing this morning? It's Bill. Yesterday was Tell Me Something Good Tuesday, and we made our draw this morning from everybody that took part in sharing some good news yesterday. And Vicky from Parksville wins the $50 gift card for Shady Rest Restaurant. That's just for sharing good news and positive vibes. We do it every Tuesday throughout the summer. It's Tell Me Something Good Tuesday. We'll do it again next week on The Lounge.

0: Now a news update from the Lounge Newsroom.
1: Good morning, I'm Daryl Major. The country's premiers focused on new American tariffs on Canadian goods during day one of their meetings in Charlottetown. Premier David Eby says the new levies will harm Canadians, but vows not to back down.
2: There is not a chance in hell that U.S. alcohol is going back on the shelf in British Columbia. And I'm proud of that, and I know the British Columbians support that.
1: The premiers support urgent, intense, and fair trade negotiations between the two countries to avoid the increased levies. The Mid-Island and much of southern B.C. remains under a heat warning, with temperatures expected to spike into the 30s once again today. Emergency Management Minister Kelly Green urges those with underlying health conditions to take precautions.
3: Check on your family, friends, and neighbors to make sure they have access to a cool space, particularly those who are at higher risk or those who live alone with pre-existing health conditions.
1: Daytime temperatures are expected to moderate tomorrow through the weekend. Evacuation orders in the Fraser Canyon are spreading as the Brunswick Creek wildfire burns out of control. The latest call for locals to get out affects the Hell's Gate area just downstream of the community of Boston Bar. Earlier last evening, the Fraser Valley Regional District ordered any residents still in Boston Bar to evacuate the area immediately because a new wildfire had ignited to the south and was spreading quickly due to strong winds. There was one new fire start discovered on northern Vancouver Island yesterday. It's southeast of Port Alice, estimated to be 4.75 hectares in size and is listed as out of control. Island Health has confirmed a single measles case in Nanaimo. The risk to the general public is considered low. However, the health authority wants to follow up with anyone who may have been exposed to the disease. If you were at Woodgrove Center on Sunday, July 12th between noon and 2:30 and visited Lululemon, Booster Juice, or Sport Check, you're asked to reach out to Island Health. Also, if you were at the Bevan Park Golf Course on the 12th between 10 a.m. and noon, there's a chance you may have been exposed. A historic boundary change will give hundreds of Snoqualmie residents a vote in Nanaimo's municipal election this fall. The province signed off on the change Friday, extending city limits to cover reserve lands and making around 800 residents eligible to vote for mayor and council for the first time. Nanaimo Mayor Leonard Krogh called it a reflection of the city's commitment to truth and reconciliation, while Snoqualmie Chief Michael Wise says it corrects a long-standing inequity. And support boats are still needed for Sunday's World Championship bathtub race in Nanaimo. The boats will accompany racers from Nanaimo Harbor around the Winchelsea Islands and back, providing quick assistance if needed. Greg Peacock of the Loyal Nanaimo Bathtub Society says having a support boat is required for racers to participate.
4: The whole point of this is to make sure that if a guy gets into trouble, you know, flips over and gets dumped out of his tub or whatever, he's not floating out there by himself.
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1: In sports, West Coast League Baseball last night, the Nanaimo Night Owls fell 5-2 at home to the Victoria Harbor Cats. The teams play again tonight, 6:30 at Sir Roxman Stadium. In the majors, the Blue Jays were shelled 12-2 by Tampa Bay. The Mariners were doubled up 4-2 by Cincinnati. In lacrosse, the Nanaimo Senior B Timbermen dropped game one of their best-of-five playoff in Ladner. Game two is tomorrow night at Frank Crane Arena. It's a 7:30 start. There are 15 matches on Major League Soccer scheduled tonight, including the Vancouver Whitecaps visiting FC Cincinnati. Weather today, mainly sunny, some local smoke overhead, a high of 31, it will feel like 34. Partly cloudy tonight, small chance of showers overnight, some local smoke, a low of 18. A mix of sun and cloud tomorrow, small chance of showers in the afternoon, local smoke, a high of 27. With the Humidex, it will feel like 33. Sunshine Friday, a high of 25. Cloud with a chance of showers through the weekend with highs of 21 Saturday into Tuesday. Across the region, it's 19 degrees.
7: It's time for the Morning Market Report with Rob Wolf from Odlum Brown. Good morning, Rob.
8: Good morning, Bill. The price of oil has risen over 3% as Middle East tensions escalate. Investors will be focused on the earnings reports from Tesla, Alphabet and IBM today. And Samsung increases its prices as it launches new foldable smartphones ahead of an expected Apple launch. On the markets,

0: Canadian TSX is up 325 points. The Dow Jones has added 72, and the Nasdaq is down 99 points. The Canadian dollar is just higher at 70.95 US. Gold is up to 4,150 US an ounce, and oil has gained to $87 US a barrel. 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
3: Music with style.

Yeah, Christy Minstrels kicking off this hour, and today, pretty song for you. It's 8 minutes after 8 o'clock. Good morning. It's Bill hanging out with you. I was just having a chat with Megan over coffee this morning, who does our weekend show. She checked out the Beyond Van Gogh immersive experience that's going on right now at the Vancouver Island Conference Center. There's Monet as well, which is a big favorite in our house. We have a Monet print. It's a print, a poster. Not a real one. Anyway, what was I saying? Yeah, apparently it's just fantastic and worth checking out, especially if you're an art type of person. Details at thelounge99.com.

0: Paul Davis, cool night, 15 minutes after 8 o'clock. Beautiful morning in Oceanside. It is going to be a hot one today, though. I will tell you that for sure. The yellow level heat warning is up for us today. Expect your highs to reach about 31, and with the Humidex, it's going to feel like about 33. There's also a very high UV index, so make sure you get a little sunscreen on before you go out today. I know, you're only planning to go out for a minute. You know how that goes. You're going to be out there for an hour. Easy. Anyways, just that warning and, yeah, that little precaution. Look after yourself. It's all about self-care. What are we looking at? 23 degrees right now. And, yeah, kind of smoky and hazy this morning, but still getting the sunshine. Smoke's not as bad as it is in some places. I've been hearing from people inland that say up around Kamloops in that area, it's really bad. So we're doing okay this year, not like past years. We'll take what we have right now. Thank you very much. But, still thinking about the people whose neighborhoods are being affected by the wildfires so far this year. Talking about naps for National Hammock Day today. It is National Hammock Day. Our table topic question, are you a napper? I am a napper. I hit like a half hour, 40 minutes usually in the afternoon after lunch because I get up really early. So I'd like to have a little nap and then be fresh-ish for the rest of the day and into the evening to enjoy some family time. Pauline says, yeah, when time permits, on the back patio, little cat naps. Certainly a good thing. Sandra, not much of a napper, usually just head for bed, but do drift off in the chair watching TV sometimes. Aspen says, my bed is convenient for a nap, but a mossy clearing in the forest next to a waterway is the best spot. Oh, yeah. Yeah, I got to agree with you on that. I grew up in the mountains, and there was this wonderful spot that was absolutely covered with moss. It was literally like a bed. The moss, I'm not joking, was like 6 to 8 inches deep and soft and thick and wonderful. And, yeah, the creek where we got the water for our house flowed right next to it. Nice and shady, a little bit of a breeze, perfect place for a nap.
1: I'm Tom Craig, and here's your lounge around town. 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

Tony Bennett with KD Lang. What a wonderful world. Hey, the 42nd annual Philburg Festival is coming up, and this is going to be July 31st through August 2nd. Yeah, the long weekend. That's when it's going to be happening. And it's great. I've been to the Philburg Festival a couple of times. Of course, the artists are out there, artisans. Some great entertainment. And, of course, food. Lots of food. Barney Bentall and the Legendary Hearts are going to be back. They were there a couple of years ago. It was one of the best shows I've seen. Deer Rouge are also going to be there. Lark and Doug Cox. We hear Doug occasionally on the lounge as well. Some great music and a lot of fun as well. Information at thelounge999.com. And we'll have a chance for you to win passes for that coming up on the show tomorrow.

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2: Good morning, I'm Daryl Major. An escalation in U.S. tariffs on Canadian goods took center stage at the Premier's meeting in Charlottetown yesterday. Premier David Eby says it's one more reason to diversify trade relationships.
3: That's why the Prime Minister and I signed an agreement that will deepen and increase the infrastructure needed for us to be able to participate in the global economy and be less dependent on the United States.
2: The Premier supports urgent, intense, and fair trade negotiations between the two countries to avoid the increased levies. Island Health is warning about possible measles exposure after a single case was confirmed in Nanaimo. The risk to the general public is very low, but the authority wants to speak with anyone who may have been exposed. That may have occurred Sunday, July 12th at the Bevan Park Golf Course between 10 a.m. and noon, and at Woodgrove Center between noon and 2:30 p.m., specifically at Sport Check, Booster Juice, and Lululemon. Nanaimo's city boundary is officially changing ahead of October's municipal election. Alex Ronsley has more.
4: The province has approved a joint request from the city and Snoqualmie First Nation to include reserve lands within city boundaries, making around 800 residents newly eligible to vote for mayor and council. Snoqualmie Chief Michael Wise calls the change an important step toward equity after residents were previously only able to vote for regional district or school board representatives. The proposal cleared a required approval process this spring, with just 287 objections filed, well short of the nearly 8,000 needed to halt the proposal. Alex Ronsley, NanaimoNewsNow.com.
2: 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In sports and West Coast League Baseball, the Nanaimo Night Owls lost 5-2 to the visiting Victoria Harbor Cats. The teams meet again tonight, 6:30 at Sir Roxman Stadium. In the majors, the Blue Jays went down 12-2 to Tampa Bay. The Mariners fell 4-2 to Cincinnati. In lacrosse, the Nanaimo senior B Timmerman dropped game one of their playoff in Ladner. Game two of the best of five is tomorrow night at Frank Crane Arena. It's a 7:30 start. Major League Soccer tonight, the Vancouver Whitecaps meet FC Cincinnati. Weather today, mainly sunny, some local smoke overhead, a high of 31. It will feel like 34. Partly cloudy tonight, small chance of overnight showers, some local smoke, a low of 18. A mix of sun and cloud tomorrow, a slight chance of showers in the afternoon. Local smoke, a high of 27 with the Humidex, it will feel like 33. Across the region, it's 22 degrees.
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Carly Simon with James Taylor. That is Mockingbird on the Lounge. Are you a napper? That's our table topic question. It's National Hammock Day. Do you like to take a nap? I used to love my hammock. I was saying earlier, there was a time, oh man, more than 10 years ago, I was just working here part-time, but I used to have a nap in the hammock when I got home and then head off to my other job. Don't have to do that now. But let us know, are you a napper? You can answer on Facebook or text us at 250-248-8040.

0: be mindful of that. 31 degrees are expected high. It'll feel like about 34 and a very high UV index. Sunscreen, hats, hydrate. I've drank so much water this morning. I don't know. My body's just telling me, yeah, drink it now, buddy. It will cool down tonight, and rain is on the way for tonight and tomorrow as well, but it's going to be a hot one today. Currently, outside our studios, we have sunshine. We've got a little bit of smoke as well, 23 degrees. We're talking about naps. Are you a napper? Not usually, says Shirley. Sometimes on the lazy boy. Let me see. Brenda says, if that hammock is swinging, I will be lulled into sleep. If I'm on a boat reading a book, I am being rocked to sleep. Sounds like great ways to enjoy a nap. Let us know your answers. Of course, everyone that takes part in the table topic question, we'll put your name in for that chance to win a $25 gift card from Parksville Rickies.
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6: Cheryl's joining us in studio once again this morning. Good morning, Cheryl.
7: Morning, Bill. Hope you're having a great morning.
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7: 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I love listening to the music on the lounge.
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7: Oh, we love to feature music for Parksville Beach Festival. And so we have the Tim Hortons Summer Concert Series. It's going to be weekend number 2. We've got 4 weekends of free summer music, so come on down into the park, just outside the Parksville Outdoor Theater, and you'll listen to some great tunes this weekend. On Friday night, starting at 6:30, we've got Rhythm and Blues, and that's featuring LJ Mountainy, and so that's going to be fun. And then on Saturday night, we've got Sunset Strip, and they're going to do all the wonderful tunes of the 80s. There were a lot of those tunes.

0: Tunes in the 80s. Anyway, we had a great weekend last weekend kicking it off, and we hope to see as many people as we did last weekend just dancing on that grassy dance floor. It was so much fun. And then one new thing we're doing this year, which is excited, we're all excited about it, is Little Island Parties is going to feature an event called Sands and Sounds, and it's in the sand sculpting site from 10 to 4 on Saturday and Sunday. Great for families. Bring your kids. There's crafts. There's going to be live music all day, well, between 10 and 4 on Saturday and Sunday. So that's a lot of fun for families.
1: That's great. Yeah, that sounds like a lot of fun.
0: Yeah, so bring the grandkids, too, if you have those.
1: For sure.
0: Yeah, so that's it.
1: All right. Well, thanks for stopping by.
0: Thank you, Bill.

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1: Good morning, I'm Daryl Major. All 13 Canadian premiers will meet again today for day two of the Council of the Federation annual meeting. Day one saw several premiers come out of a meeting with Prime Minister Mark Carney, saying they backed an urgent effort by his government to work out a trade deal with the U.S. The last-minute meeting with Carney was added to the premier's agenda amid threats of a dramatic escalation in tariffs on Canadian goods. Stats Canada says national crime rates and crime severity both fell in 2025. The agency says the reduction in the crime severity index was driven by the rate of break-and-enter cases falling for a third year in a row. The crime severity index dropped 5% last year for the second annual decline in a row. Organizers of this Sunday's Great International World Championship Bathtub Race in Nanaimo are looking for a few support boats. They provide a vital safety aspect for the tubbers. The Loyal Nanaimo Bathtub Society's Greg Peacock says support boats become a huge part of the crew on and off the water.
2: But what you end up with is a family of friends, and most of them last for life. You work so closely together, getting ready for the day and for the race itself, and, you know, you're creating lifetime memories.
1: More details are at NanaimoNewsNow.com. In sports, West Coast League Baseball, the Nanaimo Night Owls entertain the Victoria Harbor Cast tonight, 6:30 at Sir Roxman Stadium. In the majors, the Blue Jays host Tampa Bay. The Mariners have a matinee at home with Cincinnati. Weather today, mainly sunny, hazy, a high of 34 in Nanaimo, 31 in Oceanside. Partly cloudy tonight, hazy, a chance of showers overnight in Oceanside, a low of 16 across the region. A mix of sun and cloud for the Mid-Island tomorrow with a small chance of afternoon showers. Hazy, a high of 29. Across the region, it's 25 degrees.
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1: You ain't nothing but a
0: The summer of love to disco. The greatest music by the greatest artists is on the lounge. This is the Artist of the Week.

another great

0: Oh, my lady, it's the Stampeders from Rubes, Dudes, and Rowdies, 1973. More tracks from the Stamps coming up tomorrow. Coming up tonight at 8 o'clock, it's the old radio shows and When Radio Was. And we have an episode of Escape Tonight, The Voyages of Sinbad from 1953. Also following that, The Ruler of Darkness, Part 3, a 1947 episode of Superman. It's tonight, just like every night, 8 o'clock on the line.
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0: It's the Birds and All I Really Want to Do from the Lounge 99.9 Music with Style. Good morning, it's Bill. The forecast, how's it looking? Well, mainly sunny for today. There is some smoke as well and light winds near the strait, which will hopefully help with that. I was just taking a peek outside once again. Yeah, really hard to see the mountains across the strait. There is a bit of smoke out there right now. Not really smelling it yet, but well, fingers crossed. Looks like it's going to be hot today as well. There is a yellow level warning for heat today as we're expected to hit about 31. And with the Humidex, that's going to feel like about 34 degrees. Just for point of reference, normal for this day, this time of year and all that sort of thing, would be highs of 23 degrees with overnight lows near 13. So we're going to be well above that. Overnight low with a chance of showers coming in tonight, but continued local smoke and light winds will be around 18 degrees. Tomorrow, much the same as today, except there's going to be a 30% chance of showers. Your high near 27. Of course, the Humidex will figure into that as well and make it feel warmer. Down to 17 overnight. 25 in the sunshine for Friday. That's going to be a beautiful day. Great day to check out the events down in the park with the sand sculptures and everything. They always look better after a little rain. So 25 in sunshine for Friday with lows of 16 degrees. Now, Bats Eye Weekend is coming up. It looks like it's going to be on the damp side. We've got a 60% chance of showers and a high of 21 on Saturday. 20 degrees with a 30% chance of showers for Sunday and more of the same for Monday. Mostly cloudy for Tuesday in your long range.
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0: 24 degrees at 9:34. Bruce Hornsby in the range next.
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0: Mr. Ackerbilk, Stranger on the Shore, The Lounge, 99.9. That wraps up the show today. Stick around. Claudia's in it, too, and we got more fun stuff on the way. Enjoy the day. Slap on some sunscreen and hydrate.
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1: Good morning, I'm Daryl Major. Canadian premiers kicked off their meeting in Prince Edward Island this morning with the goal of working together on domestic issues like healthcare and energy security. Several premiers say they remain united against a common adversary in the U.S. as day two of the Council of the Federation gets underway. Canada's Crime Severity Index recorded declines in every province and territory except New Brunswick and Nunavut and in most major cities in 2025. Stats Canada reports overall Canada's Crime Severity Index dropped 5% last year for the second annual decline in a row. The index measures both the number of crimes compared to population and the relative severity of all police-reported crimes. Support boats are still needed for this Sunday's World Championship Bathtub Race in Nanaimo. They will accompany racers from Nanaimo Harbor around the Winchelsea Islands and back, providing quick assistance if needed. Greg Peacock of the Loyal Nanaimo Bathtub Society says having a support boat is required for racers to participate.
2: The whole point of this is to make sure that if a guy gets into trouble, you know, flips over and gets dumped out of his tub or whatever, he's not floating out there by himself.
1: More details are at NanaimoNewsNow.com. In sports, West Coast League Baseball, the Nanaimo Night Owls take on the Victoria Harbor Cats tonight at Soroxman Stadium. It's a 6:30 start. In the majors, the Blue Jays entertain Tampa Bay. The Mariners host Cincinnati this afternoon. Weather today, mainly sunny, hazy, a high of 34 in Nanaimo, 31 in Oceanside. Partly cloudy tonight, hazy, a chance of showers overnight in Oceanside, a low of 16. A mix of sun and cloud for the region tomorrow with a small chance of afternoon showers, hazy, a high of 29.

0: Across the region, it's 25 degrees.
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1: Good morning, I'm Daryl Major. All 13 Canadian premiers will meet again today for day two of the Council of the Federation annual meeting. Day one saw several premiers come out of a meeting with Prime Minister Mark Carney, saying they backed an urgent effort by his government to work out a trade deal with the U.S. The last-minute meeting with Carney was added to the premier's agenda amid threats of a dramatic escalation in tariffs on Canadian goods. Stats Canada says national crime rates and crime severity both fell in 2025. The agency says the reduction in the crime severity index was driven by the rate of break and enter cases falling for a third year in a row. The crime severity index dropped 5% last year for the second annual decline in a row. Organizers of this Sunday's Great International World Championship Bathtub Race in Nanaimo are looking for a few support boats. They provide a vital safety aspect for the tubbers. The Loyal Nanaimo Bathtub Society's Greg Peacock says support boats become a huge part of the crew on and off the water.
2: But what you end up with is a family of friends, and most of them last for life. You work so closely together, getting ready for the day and for the race itself, and, you know, you're creating lifetime memories.
1: More details are at NanaimoNewsNow.com. In sports, West Coast League Baseball, the Nanaimo Night Owls entertain the Victoria Harbor Cast tonight, 6:30 at Soroxman Stadium. In the majors, the Blue Jays host Tampa Bay. The Mariners have a matinee at home with Cincinnati. Weather today, mainly sunny, hazy, a high of 34 in Nanaimo, 31 in Oceanside. Partly cloudy tonight, hazy, a chance of showers overnight in Oceanside, a low of 16 across the region. A mix of sun and cloud for the Mid-Island tomorrow with a small chance of afternoon showers. Hazy, a high of 29.
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1: Good afternoon, I'm Jordan Davidson. A Port Alberni man has been criminally charged in a fatal crash last year that killed another man who had been standing on the side of the road. 61-year-old Barry Monroe faces a trio of charges, including two for impaired driving, in relation to the July 31st, 2025 crash on Highway 19A near Fanny Bay. Sergeant Mike McLaughlin says a pickup towing a camping trailer crashed into multiple vehicles, hitting the man who later died of his injuries.
2: Less than a year later, three charges have been approved: impaired driving causing death, driving over 0.08 milligrams percent, and obstruction of a peace officer.
1: Police say the man was arrested last week and is being held in custody pending a bail hearing. Two major highways from Metro Vancouver into the BC interior have been shut down due to raging wildfires. A significant new blaze in the Fraser Canyon has triggered an urgent plea for residents to flee the area around Boston Bar, prompted the Fraser Valley Regional District to tell remaining residents to get out immediately. The eruption of new fire activity came as about 40 heat warnings blanketed BC, where temperatures reached 40.5 degrees in the Fraser Canyon and Lytton. Over 100 people have gathered outside a meeting of provincial and territorial premiers calling for an increase for strings-attached federal health funding. Protesters want the federal government to impose more conditions on what the province can do with that money. They were rallying in front of a hotel in overcast Charlottetown, where all 13 premiers are discussing health care and other issues of national interest. Canadian Health Coalition Chair Jason McLean says Prime Minister Mark Carney should prioritize health care as a crucial part of nation-building. In less than a week out from the big event, and organizers of this weekend's World Championship Bathtub Race are coming up a little short. Small number support boats are needed for Sunday's annual race around the Winchelsea Islands, a vital safety aspect for the tubbers on the water. Loyal Nanaimo Bathtub Society's Greg Peacock says support boats became a huge part of the tub crew on and off.

0: off the water.
1: But what you end up with is a family of friends, and most of them last for like, you work so closely together, getting ready for the day and for the race itself. And you're creating lifetime memories.
0: Boats must be at least 18 feet long and will carry one or two other crew members on board so they can help out a tubber should they need assistance. That's your news to noon. For more on your local stories, visit NanaimoNewsNow.com.
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0: Taking a look at sports, Major League Baseball, Toronto Blue Jays host Tampa Bay tonight, while the Seattle Mariners have a matinee game with Cincinnati around 4. In West Coast League Baseball, the Nanaimo Night Owls entertain the Victoria Harbour Cats, 6:30 start at Roxman Stadium. And in Major League Soccer, Vancouver Whitecaps meet FC Cincinnati. Turning now to weather, heat warning still in effect for much of Vancouver Island today, but it's expected to start gradually cooling off starting tomorrow. Mainly sunny and hazy with a high of 31 for the day, feeling close to 34 with humidity. Tonight partly cloudy and hazy with a bit of wind and a low of 18. Tomorrow mix of sun and cloud with some haze and a high of 27. Friday sunshine with a high of 25, and the clouds move in from there with highs in the low 20s for your weekend. Outside right now in Oceanside, it's 22 degrees.
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2: Good afternoon, I'm Jordan Davidson. The BC Prosecution Service has approved three charges against 61-year-old Barry Monroe of Port Alberni in connection with a crash that killed a man standing on the side of the Old Island Highway. BC Highway Patrol says the incident occurred on July 31st of last year near Fanny Bay. Sergeant Michael McLaughlin says a pickup towing a camping trailer crashed into multiple vehicles, hitting the man who later died of his injuries.
3: These complex investigations always take time. To get this done in under a year is good service, we hope, to the family involved and to the community. And now it's up to the courts to determine exactly what happened.
2: Monroe was arrested on July 13th and remains in custody for bail hearings. The agreement to convince U.S. President Donald Trump to open the Gordie Howe Bridge will see Canada split toll revenues with the United States. Text to the proposed agreement in principle confirms the two countries will share net toll revenues for the first 15 years. Document says Canada's payments will be made to the United States Canada Economic Development Fund, controlled by the U.S. government. Bridge's opening was delayed by the Trump administration after pushback from the billionaire family that owns the competing Ambassador Bridge and is a significant Republican donor. And both Highway 1 and Highway 3 have been closed between the Lower Mainland and the BC Interior due to active, out-of-control wildfires nearby. Closure of Highway 1 near Boston Bar comes after a new blaze south of the Fraser Valley community set off a new evacuation order, with any residents left in the area asked to leave immediately. Community 200 kilometers northeast of Vancouver is now surrounded by wildfires, with the Brunswick Complex blaze is already burning out of control to the west and the northeast. Meanwhile, fire crews preparing as heat is expected to peak tomorrow near Kimberley in the Kootenay region, as a city of more than 8,000 people remains under evacuation alert due to the Bootleg Complex wildfires nearby. Taking a look at sports, Major League Baseball, Toronto Blue Jays host Tampa Bay tonight, while the Seattle Mariners have a matinee game with Cincinnati.

0: around 4. West Coast League Baseball, the 919 Owls entertain the Victoria Harbour Cats, 6:30 start at Roxman Stadium. And in Major League Soccer, Vancouver Whitecaps meet FC Cincinnati. Turning now to weather, heat warning still in effect for much of Vancouver Island today, but it's expected to start gradually cooling off starting tomorrow. Mainly sunny and hazy with a high of 31 for the day, feeling close to 34 with humidity. Tonight partly cloudy and hazy with a bit of wind and a low of 18. Tomorrow mix of sun and cloud with some haze and a high of 27. Friday sunshine with a high of 25. And the clouds move in from there with highs in the low 20s for your weekend.
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0: Now a news update from the Lounge Newsroom.
1: Good afternoon, I'm Jordan Davidson. A Port Alberni man has been criminally charged in a fatal crash last year that killed another man who had been standing on the side of the road. 61-year-old Barry Monroe faces a trio of charges, including two for impaired driving, in relation to the July 31st, 2025 crash on Highway 19A near Fanny Bay. Sergeant Mike McLaughlin says a pickup towing a camping trailer

0: The trailer crashed into multiple vehicles, hitting the man who later died of his injuries.
1: Less than a year later, three charges have been approved: impaired driving causing death, driving over 0.08 milligrams percent, and obstruction of a peace officer.
0: Police say the man was arrested last week and is being held in custody pending a bail hearing. Two major highways from Metro Vancouver into the BC interior have been shut down due to raging wildfires. A significant new blaze in the Fraser Canyon has triggered an urgent plea for residents to flee the area around Boston Bar, prompted the Fraser Valley Regional District to tell remaining residents to get out immediately. The eruption of new fire activity came as about 40 heat warnings blanketed BC, where temperatures reached 40.5 degrees in the Fraser Canyon at Lytton. And U.S. President Donald Trump has now set his sights on generic drug imports into the U.S. to tariff next. In his latest bout of trade tensions between Canada and the U.S., Trump now says generic drugs being brought into the U.S. will face a 100% tariff in 2 years' time. That number will rise to 200% a year later, all aimed at bringing generic drug production back to the United States. The announcement came as shares of the largest Canadian generic drug company, Apotex Health, fell more than 10% in late morning trading. Taking a look at sports, Major League Baseball, Toronto Blue Jays host Tampa Bay tonight, while the Seattle Mariners have a matinee game with Cincinnati around 4. In West Coast League Baseball, the Nanaimo Night Owls entertain the Victoria Harbor Cats, 6:30 start at Roxman Stadium. And in Major League Soccer, Vancouver Whitecaps meet FC Cincinnati. Turning now to weather, heat warning still in effect for much of Vancouver Island today, but it's expected to start gradually cooling off starting tomorrow. Mainly sunny and hazy with a high of 31 for the day, feeling close to 34 with humidity. Tonight partly cloudy and hazy with a bit of wind and a low of 18. Tomorrow mix of sun and cloud with some haze and a high of 27. Friday sunshine with a high of 25. And the clouds move in from there with highs in the low 20s for your weekend.
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Now, that would be a hot job on a day like today. Roofing, right? I wonder if those guys get the day off when a heat warning is in effect. I sure hope so. The Drifters on the Lounge. Hi, it's Claudia on a toasty warm Wednesday afternoon in the Central Island. 27 degrees in Oceanside, a forecast high of 31 today. The good weather news, a cooling trend begins tomorrow. Still going to be a nice summer day Thursday, but just cooler. 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

0: The Lounge. That was Fats Domino. Do you like napping? It is National Hammock Day, a great place for a summer afternoon nap. Our table topic question, we're taking a survey. Are you a napper? Text your answer to 250-248-8040. Dee answered in the yard with an umbrella over the lounger. That sounds like a great spot for a nap. And Lynn texted, I have naps by mistake. We're marking Lynn down as a napper. Are you a napper? Where's your favorite napping spot? Post your answer at our Facebook page, The Lounge 99.9.
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0: The Lounge, that was Queen Latifah, an actor. He's played a wide variety of roles, from the Green Goblin to Jesus Christ. Who am I talking about? 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

The Lounge, Herb Alpert. Another toasty afternoon in Oceanside, mainly sunny, 27 degrees right now, a forecast high of 31 this afternoon, a touch cooler tomorrow, and a chance of showers. Local news, the latest forecast coming up at 3 o'clock. Celebrity birthdays to go along with today's 8-track flashback. Actor, producer, Lethal Weapon's Danny Glover is 80. Danny is in a new biopic in the works about singer Dionne Warwick. His career features over 100 movies. Spider-Man's Green Goblin. He was Jesus Christ in Martin Scorsese's The Last Temptation of Christ. Actor Willem Dafoe is 71. He'll be in Robert Eggers' movie Werewolf, set for release Christmas Day. Singer-actor Selena Gomez is 34. Selena is busy filming the sixth season of Only Murders in the Building.

0: something set for release in late fall, and she's preparing to play Linda Ronstadt in an upcoming biopic. I Love You, You Love Me. Selena got her start as a child actor on Barney and Friends. And Don Henley of the Eagles is 79 today. He's wrapping up the band's long goodbye tour and Las Vegas Sphere residency. He's transitioning away from touring to spend time with his family. We're flashing back to 1984 with one of his solo hits, The Boys of Summer. Don Henley is next on the 8-track flashback.
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1: Good afternoon, I'm Jordan Davidson. The BC Prosecution Service has approved three charges against 61-year-old Barry Monroe of Port Alberni in connection with a crash that killed a man standing on the side of the Old Island Highway. BC Highway Patrol says the incident occurred on July 31st of last year near Fanny Bay. Sergeant Michael McLaughlin says a pickup towing a camping trailer crashed into multiple vehicles, hitting the man who later died of his injuries.
2: These complex investigations always take time. To get this done in under a year is good service, we hope, to the family involved and to the community. And now it's up to the courts to determine exactly what happened.
1: Monroe was arrested on July 13th and remains in custody for bail hearings. The agreement to convince U.S. President Donald Trump to open the Gordie Howe Bridge will see Canada split toll revenues with the United States. Text to the proposed agreement in principle confirms the two countries will share net toll revenues for the first 15 years. Document says Canada's payments will be made to the United States Canada Economic Development Fund, controlled by the U.S. government. Bridge's opening was delayed by the Trump administration after pushback from the billionaire family that owns the competing Ambassador Bridge and is a significant Republican donor. And both Highway 1 and Highway 3 have been closed between the Lower Mainland and the BC Interior due to active, out-of-control wildfires nearby. Closure of Highway 1 near Boston Bar comes after a new blaze south of the Fraser Valley community set off a new evacuation order with any residents left in the area asked to leave immediately. Community 200 kilometers northeast of Vancouver is now surrounded by wildfires, with the Brunswick Complex blaze is already burning out of control to the west and the northeast. Meanwhile, fire crews preparing as heat is expected to peak tomorrow near Kimberley in the Kootenay region, as a city of more than 8,000 people remains under evacuation alert due to the Bootleg Complex wildfires nearby. Taking a look at sports, Major League Baseball, Toronto Blue Jays host Tampa Bay tonight, while the Seattle Mariners have a matinee game with Cincinnati around 4. In West Coast League Baseball, the Nanaimo Night Owls entertain the Victoria Harbor Cats, 6:30 start at Roxman Stadium. And in Major League Soccer, Vancouver Whitecaps meet FC Cincinnati. Turning now to weather, heat warning still in effect for much of Vancouver Island today, but it's expected to start gradually cooling off starting tomorrow, mainly

0: sunny and hazy with a high of 31 for the day. Feeling close to 34 with humidity. Tonight, partly cloudy and hazy with a bit of wind and a low of 18. Tomorrow, mix of sun and cloud with some haze and a high of 27. Friday, sunshine with a high of 25. And the clouds move in from there with highs in the low 20s for your weekend.
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The Lounge. That was Billy Joel. It is National Hammock Day, a great place for a summer nap. Are you a napper? Today's table topic question. Text your answer to 250-248-8040. Sonia says, I wish I could. My hubby can nap anytime, anywhere, and feels great afterwards. Lucky him. And Shannon texted, not really a napper unless exhausted. Shannon texted, she's more like a lounger, a relaxer. I'm a lounger too, right? It's Claudia on the lounge. Join in the table topic conversation.

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Vic Damone, Ebb Tide on the Lounge. Wonder how the water will be on the weekend. You may have heard this on Lounge News today. Support boats needed for this weekend's annual World Championship Bathtub Race in Nanaimo. Around a half dozen support boats are still needed. The race is Sunday. Dozens of bathtubs will race a 58-kilometer course from Nanaimo Harbor around the Winchelsea Islands and then back. Can you help? 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
1: No dogs, no kids left in cars. Not today, for sure. A heat warning is in effect for East Vancouver Island, Inland Vancouver Island, the Sunshine Coast, mainly sunny, and 28 degrees in Oceanside right now. A forecast high of 31 this afternoon. A gradual cooling trend will begin tomorrow, and there's a chance of showers on the weekend. In the meantime, another beautiful summer day on the way for tomorrow with a mix of sun and cloud and a high of 27 Thursday afternoon for Oceanside.
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0: Blue Rodeo will be in concert at the Parksville Beach Festival on August 21st. The show is sold out. Blue Rodeo on the Lounge. No worries. 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
0: 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What song is coming up on the Fab 4 O'Clock Beatles Break? Beatles every day after 4 o'clock news. 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
1: Good afternoon, I'm Jordan Davidson. Increased water restrictions are coming to the regional district of Nanaimo starting on Friday due to low stream flows and below average groundwater levels. Affected areas include Parksville, Lanceville, as well as DeCourcy, Little Qualicum Waterworks District, and the Surfside Water Service Area. Stage 4 water restrictions mean lawn watering is prohibited, so is the filling of pools or hot tubs. Watering of flowers or shrubs is restricted to certain times, while fruit and vegetable plants are exempt from the restrictions. Meanwhile, the city of Nanaimo remains at Stage 3 water restrictions, while the town of Qualicum Beach is still at Stage 1. City councillors in Nanaimo are wanting more information on water and power usage before any further data center proposals come to their table. Spurred on by community concerns over a proposed facility on East Wellington Road, which is slated to use an average of 61,000 liters per day to cool machines, council have asked for amendments to the city's official community plan. Councillor Hillary Eastmere's request would mandate water and energy consumption be outlined at the rezoning stage, instead of much later as happened with the East Wellington project.
2: Complete information about the degree of water usage and what their plans are for water conservation. I'm not okay with making a decision in the dark at rezoning when there is such high concern around our water sources and the degree of water use.
1: Limits on water usage were set 2.5 years after council approved rezoning the East Wellington Road site. Port Alberni man has been criminally charged in a fatal crash last year that killed another man who had been standing on the side of the road. 61-year-old Barry Monroe faces a trio of charges, including two for impaired driving in relation to the July 31st, 2025 crash on Highway 19 near Fanny Bay. Sergeant Michael McLaughlin of the BC Highway Patrol says a pickup towing a camping trailer crashed into multiple vehicles, hitting the man who later died of his injuries.
3: Less than a year later, three charges have been approved: impaired driving causing death, driving over 0.08 milligrams percent, and obstruction of a peace officer.
1: Police said the man was arrested last week.

0: is being held in custody pending a bail hearing. And police say a 4-year-old boy who had been missing in West Kelowna has been found safe. Boy was found in Vernon after Mounties issued an Amber Alert for him shortly after midnight this morning. Police had previously said that they received a report of a parental abduction, and the boy's mother was the suspect in the boy's disappearance. Investigators continue looking into the case and note that multiple tips from the public helped find the child. That's your news to 4. For more on your local stories, visit NanaimoNewsNow.com.
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0: Taking a look at sports, Major League Baseball, Toronto Blue Jays host Tampa Bay tonight, while Seattle Mariners have a matinee game with Cincinnati around 4. West Coast League Baseball, the Nanaimo Night Owls entertain the Victoria Harbour Cats, 6:30 start at Roxman Stadium. And in Major League Soccer, Vancouver Whitecaps meet FC Cincinnati. Turning now to weather, heat warning still in effect for much of Vancouver Island today, but it's expected to start gradually cooling off starting tomorrow. Tonight partly cloudy and hazy with a bit of wind and a low of 18. Tomorrow mix of sun and cloud with some haze and a high of 27. Friday sunshine with a high of 25, and the clouds move in from there with highs in the low 20s for your weekend. Outside right now in Oceanside, it's 27 degrees.
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Beatles songs you could name your child after: Lucy, Maxwell, Eleanor, Jude, Michelle, Julia, Martha. Oh, and Rita. Did I miss any? Let me know if I did. Beatles every day after 4 o'clock news. That was The Lounge Fab 4 o'clock Beatles break.

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0: Nat King Cole on the lounge. It's National Hammock Day, a good place for a summer nap. Today's table topic question, are you a napper? Taking a survey, are you a napper? Text me, 250-248-8040. It looks around 50-50 so far, nappers versus non-nappers. Rob answered, I am slowly becoming one. I think I'm in that category too. Cheryl answered, love a nap. I can nap anytime, anywhere. And Leanne answered, favorite place for a nap, in the shade of the trees in the backyard. That does sound good. Join in the table topic conversation. Are you a napper? Post your answer at our Facebook page, The Lounge 99.9.
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0: Lounge. That was Shirley Bassey Music with Style. It is hot. A heat warning is in effect for East Vancouver Island, inland Vancouver Island, and the Sunshine Coast. It's sunny and 30 degrees in Oceanside, a forecast high of 31 this afternoon. So it's going to get even a little warmer today. With the humidity, it's going to feel like 34 degrees. A gradual cooling trend starts tomorrow. Thank goodness. There's a chance of showers in the forecast, too. Local news, the latest weather forecast, coming up at 5 o'clock. If you went to concerts in the 70s, early mid-70s in particular, you likely saw them. They toured more extensively than any other Canadian group at that time, and they were ranked as Canada's top concert draw. The Lounge Artist of the Week is next.
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3: We're featuring great Canadian recording artists. A trio from Calgary featured this week. Initially, Western were including cowboy hats part of their look. Took a look, yeah, at when they first started out. Eventually, they streamlined the Western wear to just cowboy boots. They charted 15 singles in Canada and charted on Billboard. It's the Stampeders, the Lounge Artist of the Week.

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3: 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Stage 4 bans the watering of lawns and the filling of pools, and non-food plants can only be watered during certain times using